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Alrighty, Oshkosh, hope you are all doing well. I just want to thank everyone who's been tuning in with me for the last couple weeks. Today is going to be my last radio shift. My name is Sarah Helmead. I was your host for the last couple Thursday evenings, 8 to 10 p.m. You are listening to 90.3 WRST Oshkosh. Up next, we have Coloring and Sedona.

Alrighty, Oshkosh. If you are someone who loves video games, make sure to stay tuned tonight. Up next, we have Level Up Lowdown with Logan Saffos from 10 p.m. to midnight right here, where you'll hear the sickest video game beats. Up next, we have Sail Away by The Lovely Band and New Americana by Halsey right here on 90.3 WRST Oshkosh.

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1: Jurgens' backline kept up Keeble. 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

Alrighty, that was Snakes by the band American Television. 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Up next, we have Not by Big Thief, which is a 2019 alternative indie folk song, coming up right here on 90.3 WRST Oshkosh.

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6: 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This is Rob Snyder, class of 1982. I was all of 6 years old in 1966, and that's when my dad, Doc Snyder, actually allowed me to have a pre-recorded program on WRST. 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

hope you're all doing all right this evening so far, and I hope you've been enjoying the weather today lately. Pretty nice out, actually. Decently warm, a little chilly out, but overall pretty warm compared to what we've had the last couple weeks. It is 48 degrees out right now, going into a low of 42 and a high of 63 tomorrow, and it seems like we finally ditched all those storms, knock on wood. It is expected to be kind of nice and sunny out, so up next we've got an all-time classic and an absolute banger, Heart of Glass by Blondie, right here on 90.3 WRST Oshkosh.

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All right, before this quick break, I just wanted to give a quick little shout out to my family. My parents, my grandparents, and my aunt. I just wanted to say thank you guys for staying tuned for the last couple of weeks and listening to the show. That was Lily by the Smashing Pumpkins. The song is known for having a melodic, fairy tale-like style about intense infatuation, longing, and unrequited love. The band itself, the Smashing Pumpkins, is known for exploring gothic rock, heavy metal, grunge, psychedelic rock, and other styles over the years. Up next, we have Out of My Mind by Little Image, right here on 90.3 WRST Oshkosh.

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Alrighty, that was Mouthful of Blood by Juliana Hatfield. This song is exploring a highly divided and unforgiving, politically charged society, representing biting one's tongue in frustration to avoid saying things that could lead to severe consequences. The artist Juliana Hatfield is an American singer and songwriter born in the 60s. And she has been a member of multiple bands and has also led her own band. Up next, we have Evil by Interpol right here on 90.3 WRST Oshkosh.

What do Van Halen, Led Zeppelin, and Anthrax all have in common? They're all in the Mosh Pit, hosted by Matthew Lang and Alex Wolf, every Friday from 10 p.m. to midnight, right here on 90.3 WRST Oshkosh. Up next, we have Dead to Me by Baby Said.

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That was Evening Star Supercharger by the band Sparkle Horse. Sparkle Horse was an American indie rock band from Richmond, Virginia, led by singer Mark Linkus. It was active from 1995 until 2010, with the leading frontman's passing. The song Evening Star Supercharger, it is a metaphor for the sun, exploring themes of mortality, depression, and natural beauty. Up next, we have Running Up That Hill by Kate Bush, right here on 90.3 WRST Oshkosh.

0: 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I'm Dylan Shabilsky, the news director, and this year, 90.3 WRST is celebrating turning 60 years old. 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

Alrighty, thank you all so much for tuning in and over the last couple weeks. My name is Sarah Helmied and I was your host every Thursday evening, 8 to 10 p.m. Today is my last shift. I hope you all take care and I really appreciate you just tuning in for the ride. 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

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I'm Logan, and you're listening to The Level Up Lowdown. Welcome back, everybody, to The Level Up Lowdown. I am your host, Logan, and it is time, once again, to jump in to another week of all things gaming. We've got a great show lined up today with a brand new game of the week, another awesome indie spotlight, and all of the latest stories from across the gaming world. So, whether you've been staying up way too late grinding levels, exploring something new, or just trying to survive your backlog, I'm glad you're here. Let's get right into it. This is Logan's Level Up Lowdown. You just heard Still Alive from Portal, and up next we have Remix 8 from Rhythm Heaven Fever. Right now on 90.3 WRST FM, Oshkosh.

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I'm Logan, and you're listening to the Level Up Lowdown. 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

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I'm Logan, and you're listening to The Level Up Lowdown. Welcome back, everyone, to The Level Up Lowdown. 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Both on Instagram. DM either of the accounts if you are curious about the shows, if you have some questions, if you want to chat to anyone who works here, or if you have suggestions for the show. I would love to speak with you guys, hear some suggestions for the show, and maybe in the future you could hear some of your suggestions on the show, some of your songs, some of your games be talked about, and I would love to hear from you. So if you would like to talk to me, there is going to be something as well implemented in the fall semester that I'm going to try and get some guests on, maybe some call-ins on air. But for right now, if you want to be featured on the show, you can message me or the official WRST account on Instagram for your stuff to have a chance to be featured on the show. And it would just be great from here to hear from you. Apologies. It would be great to hear from you. But you should totally go follow both of those accounts anyway. Even if you're not interested in being on the show, you should still go follow it to keep up with WRST and myself. It's a great opportunity to see what's going on in the world of RTF. You just heard the theme called It's the Sims from The Sims 4. And up next, we have Escape from the City from Sonic Adventure 2. Right now on 90.3 WRST-FM Oshkosh.

90.3 WRST-FM Oshkosh. I'm Logan, and you're listening to The Level Up Lowdown. Welcome back, everybody, to The Level Up Lowdown, and welcome to this week's Game of the Week segment. This week's Game of the Week is a very, very, very fun one that I'm very excited for. It is a game that I have been playing a ton lately because it actually just recently came out. It is a Nintendo Switch 2 and Switch 1 game, actually. I was about to say it's a Switch 2 exclusive, but it's not. It is a Switch 2 game as well, and its predecessor was huge on the 3DS, but we thought that Nintendo was never, ever going to remake this game. This week's Game of the Week is the Tomodachi Life games. So, let me start with the original Tomodachi Life. The original Tomodachi Life was released on the Nintendo 3DS in 2013 in Japan and 2014 worldwide. The game was developed by Nintendo as a sequel to the Japan-exclusive Tomodachi Collection series on the DS. Instead of focusing on farming, building, or survival like most life sims, Tomodachi Life is all about one thing, your Miis, and your Miis being absolutely ridiculous. The setup is simple. You create Miis, either yourself, your friends, celebrities, fictional characters, literally whoever you want, and you place them onto a small island apartment complex. From there, the Miis begin living their own lives, they form friendships, get into arguments, fall in love, sing songs, ask bizarre questions, and sometimes do completely unhinged things for absolutely no reason. And that unpredictability is what made the game such a hit. One second you're helping two Miis become best friends, and the next you're watching a dream sequence where giant versions of your Miis are floating through space, singing opera. Tomodachi Life has this really strange sense of humor that somehow is just hilarious in the best way. It's very Nintendo and very niche, but it's amazing and hilarious and super memorable and a kind of humor that you can really only find in the Tomodachi Life series. Gameplay-wise, you, as the player, act more like a caretaker than a direct controller. You're not controlling a Mii in this world. You are the, like, caretaker of the Miis in this world. You solve Mii problems, give them food, clothes, decorate their apartments, play little mini games with them, and help their relationships grow. As the island develops, new buildings unlock, like clothing stores, amusement parks, concert halls, and cafes. The game could be very similar to something like The Sims, like a life simulator, but it's based on Miis. It's got that quirky Nintendo sense of humor. One of the biggest fan favorite features of the 3DS version was the music system. Miis could perform songs in different genres, like pop, rock, rap, even musical theater style, with custom lyrics written by the player. That feature alone created years of viral videos online because people would make their Miis sing the most ridiculous and stupid things imaginable. Another part of Tomodachi Life in both games is the relationships. Miis can date, get married, and even have children, which would eventually grow up and either stay on the island or travel to other players' games using the Nintendo 3DS Street Pass system. It gave the game this weirdly personal feeling because your island slowly evolved into this giant network of inside jokes, friendships, relationships, and you could really make it your own. And now, we have Tomodachi Life Living the Dream, the long-awaited modern follow-up that massively expands the formula. Tomodachi Life Living the Dream came out a few weeks ago, and in Living the Dream, there are more shared social spaces where Miis can meet and interact, expanded customization options that let players really customize their islands however they want them to be. There's a larger focus in Living the Dream on player-created content, with players making outfits, apartment designs, treasures, items, and even entire themed islands, and of course posting them online on YouTube, TikTok, all of the places, and sharing their
insane creations. The online sphere has actually made a big splash for Living the Dream recently, with clips of the game getting millions of views all over social media. But with so much customization comes some unfortunate news. Since Living the Dream is fully customizable and a completely uncensored game, there are no online or sharing functionalities in the game. This came as a surprise to some, since on the 3DS there was the Street Pass system, but there was also a system where you could share your Miis through a QR code that could be read by your 3DS camera, but unfortunately that was taken out of the Switch version to be able to include more of those customization and player-made options. On the brighter side, however, Miis also now have more personality traits, more detailed schedules, larger explorable areas, and more advanced interactions with each other. The game feels less like a simple apartment simulator and more like a fully connected social sandbox. The second game, Living the Dream, can be definitely more compared to a game like The Sims than the first one, because the first one was so much about the relationships of your Mii and everything that was contained in the game, and Living the Dream is much more player-based, much more customizable. Tomodachi Life creates unpredictable comedy, and the joy comes from seeing what bizarre things your Miis are gonna do next. That's honestly why the Tomodachi Life series stands out so much. Most simulation games try to create realistic worlds, while Tomodachi Life just throws all of that out the window and lets you do really whatever you want with their system. And whether it's your best friend starting a ballet career, a fictional character marrying your math teacher, or your Miis performing a full concert about shoes at 2 a.m., these games create stories and hilarious moments that feel completely unique to every single player. So if you've never experienced the absolute fever dream that is Tomodachi Life, this week's game of the week might be the perfect time to check into that island life. Tomodachi Life is one of my favorites. I have loved this game ever since it came out on the 3DS. I had it on my 3DS. I played it so much in middle school on my 3DS, and now I have it on my Switch too, and I am just so happy with it. It is such a hilarious and just entertaining and fun game to play. That is the game of the week for this week. I hope everyone enjoyed it, and if you haven't heard of Tomodachi Life, go check it out. It's hilarious. Even if you're just looking at clips online and stuff like that, it is definitely worth some of your time. You just heard the Saint Barbara theme from Kingdom Come Deliverance 2, and up next, we have Abandoned Ship from Subnautica, right now on 90.3 WRST-FM, Oshkosh.

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I'm Logan, and you're listening to The Level Up Lowdown. Welcome back, everyone, to The Level Up Lowdown. And welcome to this week's Release Radar. Some exciting games coming out over the next week that I cannot wait for some to come out. Like, some of these games on here are really, really good this week. Next week, I will be doing the games for the entire summer. Because next week is unfortunately my last show of the semester, I know. But don't fret, I'll be back in the fall. I'll talk about that later in the show as well, so stay tuned to hear some information about the show in the fall. If you stay tuned to the end, you'll be able to hear some of that stuff. But let's get right into this release radar of the games that are coming out over the next week. Today, May 7th, Mixtape came out on PC, Xbox Series S and X, PlayStation 5, and Nintendo Switch 2. On May 11th, Battlestar Galactica Scattered Hopes comes out on PC. On May 12th, Indiana Jones and the Great Circle is coming to Nintendo Switch 2. 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On May 14th, we've got a few games, one pretty big one, but on May 14th, we've got Outbound coming to PC, Xbox Series S and X, PlayStation 5, Nintendo Switch, and Nintendo Switch 2. On May 14th as well, we have Darklight Survivor coming to PC. And the big one, on May 14th, Subnautica 2 is releasing into early access on PC and onto Xbox Series S and X, which is very, very, very exciting. Subnautica 2 is a huge one this week that I cannot wait for. We might talk about it a little next week. We'll see. I don't know if I'm going to pick it up in early access. I might wait for the full entire game to come out of early access, but we will definitely talk about it. It will definitely be a point of contention in the show next week. That is the release radar for this week. Some pretty cool stuff. We're going to have a big long one next week, so be prepared to be excited for all the games for the entire summer. I cannot wait. It's going to be a summer filled with some incredible, incredible games. And even this week is filled with some incredible games. So if any of those sound interesting to you, be for sure to check them out. It'll be pretty cool to see some of the new stuff, especially with Subnautica 2 coming into early access. You just heard the Helios Rap Remix by XHomie34 from Uma Musume. And up next, we have Never Be Alone by Shadro, based on Five Nights at Freddy's 4. Right now, on 90.3 WRST-FM, Oshkosh.

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I'm Logan, and you are listening to The Level Up Lowdown. Welcome back, everybody, to The Level Up Lowdown. 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

gotta tell them. 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All of these feelings are jealous. 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

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I'm Logan, and you're listening to The Level Up Lowdown. Welcome back, everyone, to The Level Up Lowdown, and welcome to this week's Indie Spotlight. It's time for the Indie Spotlight, which is one of my favorite segments of the show. I'm so happy I implemented this into the show. I love talking about indies. Some of my favorite, like, games are indies, and I love being able to spotlight some smaller games. But this week, we're talking about one of the internet's most iconic indies and one of the internet's most iconic Flash game series, the Henry Stickmin series. Created by indie developer Marcus Bromander, better known online as Puffballs United, the Henry Stickmin series originally began as a collection of Flash games released on sites like Newgrounds in the early and in the late 2000s and early 2010s. And if you were on the internet back then, the chances are you probably played at least one of these games during computer lab time at school. The premise is simple. You play as Henry Stickmin, a goofy little stick figure criminal who somehow constantly finds himself in ridiculous situations, whether he's breaking into a bank, escaping a prison, infiltrating an airship, or stealing a diamond. Every game revolves around making choices to see what happens next. And most of the time, your choices go horribly wrong. That's really what made the series explode in popularity in the first place, was that every decision can lead to either success or an absolutely hilarious failure animation. And the games want you to fail. Half the fun comes from seeing all the ridiculous bad endings, references, and fail animations hidden throughout the series. And there's even a little tracker in the Ultimate Collection that I'll talk about in a minute. But there's a little tracker for all of the fails so you can go back and collect all of the fails in the game. The humor is incredibly internet-brained in the best way possible. The games are packed with references to movies, anime, gaming culture, memes, and pop culture. One choice might turn Henry into a Super Saiyan, while another suddenly becomes Metal Gear Solid or Pokemon for like 10 seconds. As the series went on, the games became more ambitious, too. Early entries, like breaking the bank and escaping the prison, were fairly simple, but later games, like infiltrating the airship and completing the mission, became much larger and more complex, featuring branching story paths, multiple endings, and huge amounts of replayability. Then, in 2020, the entire franchise was remastered and combined into the Henry Stickmin Collection, released on PC. The collection rebuilt all six games with updated visuals, improved audio, expanded cutscenes, and even more endings and jokes. And honestly, the collection feels like a celebration of old internet culture. It captures that era of Flash gaming perfectly while modernizing it for newer audiences. One of the coolest things about how the series is how player choice actually matters, especially in the later games. Previous endings and decisions can change future storylines, leading to dozens of possible combinations and routes, and some endings turn Henry into a government agent, others make him a master thief, and some just completely derail into chaos. The games also have a surprisingly talented voice cast and cinematic presentation for what started as simple Flash animations. Over time, the series evolved from short comedy games into something that honestly feels like an interactive cartoon. And despite being comedy focused,

impact on gaming culture. It didn't need photorealistic graphics or giant budgets. It just needed creativity, personality, and really, really, really funny failure screens. It is also made by the same production gaming company that developed Among Us. So you can see from Henry Stickmin going to Among Us how that style of game is similar in its animation style and its goofy, cartoony ways, but is just such a different game premise, gameplay loop in its entirety. And both games are incredibly successful, which makes this indie studio definitely one to watch. I cannot wait to see what other things they push out, what other games they have coming, because right now, Henry Stickmin and Among Us are both incredible. So if you've never experienced the chaos of choosing the wrong option and immediately getting launched into space by a rocket-powered toilet, this week's Indie Spotlight might just be the perfect time to jump in. And don't get too distracted with that distraction dance from Henry Stickmin, but you should definitely get distracted by this game. It is one to watch and one to play and one that is just amazing. You just heard Green Hill Zone from Sonic the Hedgehog, and up next we have Togetherness 1 from Little Nightmares 2, right now on 90.3 WRST FM Oshkosh.

90.3 WRST FM Oshkosh. I'm Logan, and you're listening to the Level Up Lowdown. Welcome back, everyone, to the Level Up Lowdown. And welcome to this week's gaming news segment. We've got some exciting stuff in the gaming news this week for the, I think, 1st through the 7th? The 1st was last week, right? The 30th of April through today. There's actually been some huge stuff happening over this past week. First up, Nintendo completely surprised everybody this week by officially announcing a brand new Star Fox game for the Nintendo Switch 2. The game is a full reimagining of Star Fox 64, featuring upgraded visuals, new story cutscenes, online multiplayer dogfights, co-op features, and even support for mouse-style controls on the Switch 2 using the new Joy-Con 2s. The game launches on June 25th, and it marks the first major new Star Fox release in nearly 10 years. Fans online absolutely exploded after the reveal because Nintendo announced the Direct basically out of nowhere. It was also funny seeing fans so excited for a new Star Fox game and then them realizing it was another Star Fox 64 remake, because I've seen memes online of how this is like the 6th time that Star Fox 64 has released because it's their only good Star Fox game, which I'm not going to make any of my own comment on, but because I haven't played any Star Fox games, so this will be my first this summer that I will definitely try out. But it's just funny to see all of the memes about how it's another Star Fox 64 remake. And honestly, the reaction online has been fascinating because people are also debating the new art style. Some fans love the more cinematic, realistic, animal-like designs, where others are still attached to the classic N64-era look. Either way, though, people are just happy Star Fox is finally back. Next up, a continuing story that I've talked about week after week in the gaming news, is the World Video Game Hall of Fame inductees. This week, they officially announced the inductees from all of the nominees that I've talked about in the past week, and the four inductees for the games entering the Hall of Fame this year are Angry Birds, Dragon Quest, FIFA International Soccer, and Silent Hill. The Hall of Fame recognizes games that had a major impact on gaming and culture, and this year's lineup covers mobile gaming, RPGs, sports games, and survival horror all in one year. I think those were some great picks. I'm a little sad that Parappa did not get in because I love Parappa and it is totally very much deserving of getting in, but maybe some other year. We can only hope. Meanwhile, another big thing this week has been growing speculation around Nintendo's 2026 lineup overall. Following the Star Fox reveal, fans are once again talking about the rumored Ocarina of Time remake and several other leaked Switch 2 projects that insiders have been discussing for months. While Nintendo still hasn't confirmed most of these rumors, the fact that Star Fox turned out to be real has made people start talking and taking the other leaks way more seriously. Nintendo this summer has already got a pretty stacked slated release with the new Rhythm Heaven game, with Star Fox, with the new Yoshi game coming out at the end of this month. Lots and lots of Nintendo stuff coming out. A new Splatoon game, a single player Splatoon game, comes out later this year as well. And I will talk all about this in the release radar next week for the entire like summer release schedule, because Nintendo will be a big part of that as well. And finally, this week has also been a huge for gaming communities online thanks to the continued rise of fan projects and modding scenes. Several massive community-made projects for games like Skyrim, Baldur's Gate 3, Cyberpunk, and Subnautica have been trending this week, with some mods adding entirely new regions, storylines, and gameplay system. It's honestly wild how some of these fan projects are becoming almost as ambitious as official game DLC. Overall, this week has been packed with a bunch of surprise reveals, some celebrations, nonstop Nintendo stuff, and the internet once again proving that gaming communities are very much unstoppable. That's your gaming news this week. You just heard Jump Up Superstar from Super Mario Odyssey, one of my favorites and one of my favorite games of all times. And coming up next, we have My Time from Amori, right now on 90.3 WRST FM, Oshkosh.

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I'm Logan, and you're listening to the Level Up Lowdown. This is the part of the show where I like to shout out other shows on this semester, but the semester's almost over. Next week is your last week of some of these shows. Not all of them will be on next week. I don't want to say which ones will and won't because I'm not entirely sure if they will or won't. I will be on next week, and of course, the Jazz Wire and the Shuffle will also still be playing all summer if you need a little music kick from 90.3. And of course, a lot of us will be back in the fall and cannot wait to keep serving you more wonderful WRST content. I just wanted to pop on and say congratulations to everyone who ran a show this semester, everyone who was in 120, who ran anything on the station, and just congratulations to everyone. It's been great to see all of the things on WRST. Let's get right back into the music, though. You just heard My Time from Amori, and up next, we have Your Dream Adventure from Mario and Luigi Dream Team, right now on 90.3 WRST-FM, Oshkosh.

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I'm Logan, and you're listening to The Level Up Lowdown. You just heard The Line by 21 Pilots from Arcane League of Legends, which is such an incredible show, an incredible song. Arcane is a show based on the League of Legends games by my favorite band in the world, 21 Pilots. Next semester on the show, you might, if you listen real closely, I think I might put the live version of that song from last year's Game Awards on the show. So listen closely for that in the fall. But up next, we have Don't Mine at Night by Brad Nauber, based on Minecraft, which is actually a cover of Katy Perry's Last Friday Night, right now on 90.3 WRST-FM, Oshkosh.

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I'm Logan, and you're listening to the Level Up Lowdown. Thank you guys so much for tuning in tonight and hanging out with me as we talk about all things gaming today. Whether you're jumping into something new, revisiting an old favorite, or just keeping up with everything happening in the gaming world, I really appreciate you spending part of your day here with me. And make sure you tune in next week, because it'll be my last show until the fall. We are going to close things out with one more big episode before summer break, so trust me, you are not going to want to miss it. I'm Logan, and this has been Logan's Level Up Lowdown. Thanks again for listening. I'll catch you next week. You just heard Children of the Machine by CG5 and DA Games, based on Bendy and the Ink Machine. And the final song of the night I have for you is Heart of Gold from Donkey Kong Bonanza. And as always, keep leveling up. Good night, Oshkosh.

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19: 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This is Rob Snyder, class of 1982. I was all of 6 years old in 1966, and that's when my dad, Doc Snyder, actually allowed me to have a pre-recorded program on WRST. 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
2: 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Love you guys. Thanks and congratulations.
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0: Hey, WRST, it's Steve Timke, and it was just 27 years ago I was on the air, Wednesday nights on the campus radio station. So many great memories on air, from first opening the microphone and having no idea what to say, to inviting a shy co-host to join me occasionally, someone who'd eventually become my wife, and combining WRST with Titan TV for televised radio. 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Congratulations on 60 years that have been incredibly influential to countless young broadcast professionals. I look forward to joining you for that recognition and to listening for more new voices to join the airwaves. Love you guys. Thanks and congratulations.
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6: Hello, Joe Vertigan here, proud radio, TV, film alumni of UW Oshkosh, June 1991. I was involved with WRST for pretty much all 4 years. I did some sports stuff. Saturday morning sports journals were a lot of fun. We'd talk about the whole college and pro scene of multiple sports. Also, was news director for a semester, and one claim to fame I had, we covered both of the riots in 88 and 89 at the time around the campus. It all centered around the 21-year-old drinking age. I stayed up all night putting a story together for WRST. I actually then faxed it to the Milwaukee Sentinel, and I got my first byline at about 2-point type, and they sent me a check for $10. That was the first story I got paid to write while I was in college, covering the riots at UW Oshkosh. Great times, great memories. Thanks for doing this. Forever Titan. Thank you.
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0: Hello, WRST. This is Rob Snyder, class of 1982. I was all of 6 years old in 1966, and that's when my dad, Doc Snyder, actually allowed me to have a pre-recorded program on WRST. 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The records were housed in a literal vault. 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
5: Hello, it's Joe Vertigan here, proud radio, TV, film alumni of UW Oshkosh, June 1991. I was involved with WRST for pretty much all 4 years. I did some sports stuff. Saturday morning sports journals were a lot of fun. We talk about the whole college and pro scene of multiple sports. Also was news director for a semester, and one claim to fame I had, we covered both of the riots in 88 and 89 at the time around the campus. It all centered around the 21-year-old drinking age. I stayed up all night putting a story together for WRST. I actually then faxed it to the Milwaukee Sentinel, and I got my first byline at about 2-point type, and they sent me a check for $10. That was the first story I got paid to write while I was in college, covering the riots at UW Oshkosh. Great times, great memories. Thanks for doing this. Forever Titan. Thank you.
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1: Jurgens backline kept up Keeble. 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
2: Hello, Joe Vertigan here, proud radio, TV, film alumni of UW Oshkosh, June 1991. I was involved with WRST for pretty much all 4 years. I did some sports stuff. Saturday morning sports journals were a lot of fun. We talk about the whole college and pro scene of multiple sports. Also, was news director for a semester, and one claim to fame I had, we covered both of the riots in 88 and 89 at the time around the campus. It all centered around the 21-year-old drinking age. I stayed up all night putting a story together for WRST. I actually then faxed it to the Milwaukee Sentinel, and I got my first byline at about 2-point type, and they sent me a check for $10. That was the first story I got paid to write while I was in college, covering the riots at UW Oshkosh. Great times, great memories. Thanks for doing this. Forever Titan. Thank you.
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compression for. My inappropriate confessions for. Someone I guess whom I needed more. I don't even know what I'm doing it for. This is my first.

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You want fresh air? 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
1: 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This is Rob Snyder, class of 1982. I was all of 6 years old in 1966, and that's when my dad, Doc Snyder, actually allowed me to have a pre-recorded program on WRST. 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
1: Jurgens' backline kept up Keevil. 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
2: Hello, Joe Vertigan here, proud radio, TV, film alumni of UW Oshkosh, June 1991. I was involved with WRST for pretty much all 4 years. I did some sports stuff. Saturday morning sports journals were a lot of fun. We talk about the whole college and pro scene of multiple sports. Also, was news director for a semester, and one claim to fame I had, we covered both of the riots in 88 and 89 at the time around the campus. It all centered around the 21-year-old drinking age. I stayed up all night putting a story together for WRST. I actually then faxed it to the Milwaukee Sentinel, and I got my first byline at about 2-point type, and they sent me a check for $10. That was the first story I got paid to write while I was in college, covering the riots at UW Oshkosh. 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Thanks for doing this. 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Thank you.
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7: 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This is Rob Snyder, class of 1982. 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

0: 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I'm Matthew Lang.
1: And I'm Alex Wolf. 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
1: 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I'm Matthew Lang.
2: And I'm Alex Wolf. 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
6: 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Thanks and congratulations.
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I'm Dylan Shabilsky, the news director, and this year, 90.3 WRST is celebrating turning 60 years old. 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

0: Hey, WRST, it's Steve Timke, and it was just 27 years ago I was on the air, Wednesday nights on the campus radio station. So many great memories on air, from first opening the microphone and having no idea what to say, to inviting a shy co-host to join me occasionally, someone who'd eventually become my wife, and combining WRST with Titan TV for televised radio. Maybe it wasn't as big as what Howard Stern did, but we enjoyed the technical challenges and achievements. Congratulations on 60 years that have been incredibly influential to countless young broadcast professionals. I look forward to joining you for that recognition and to listening for more new voices to join the airwaves. Love you guys. Thanks and congratulations.
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4: From Feature Story News in Washington, I'm Nick Harper. U.S. Secretary of State Marco Rubio says Washington is expecting to hear back from Iran on its peace deal this Friday. Iran has been mulling a 14-point memorandum to end the fighting, even as tensions flare up again in the Strait of Hormuz. FSN's Alistair D'Souza has more from Washington.
5: Will Iran agree or will it push back, and will the fighting stop? U.S. Secretary of State Marco Rubio, while on a trip to Italy, says Iran's response is expected Friday. Rubio says he hopes serious negotiations then follow. According to Iran's state media on Thursday, Tehran is yet to reach a conclusion or send a reply. The U.S. proposal is aimed at putting an immediate end to the fighting and opening up the Strait of Hormuz. A 30-day period of talks would then take place to address tough questions on Iran's nuclear program. Meanwhile, the fighting continued Thursday, marking the most intense military confrontation in weeks, U.S. President Trump insisting the ceasefire is very much in place. Alistair D'Souza, Washington, D.C.
4: U.S. monthly jobs data shows the U.S. added 115,000 new jobs in April, beating expectations. The unemployment rate remained steady at 4.3%. U.S. President Donald Trump has set a July 4th deadline for the European Union to implement a trade deal that was brokered last summer. The announcement comes days after Washington announced it was increasing tariffs on European cars due to frustrations over the agreement's implementation. FSN's William Denslow sent this report from Brussels.
6: Despite having what he called a great call with European Commission President Ursula von der Leyen, President Trump announced that tariffs would soar should the trade agreement not be implemented by July 4th. Von der Leyen says good progress is being made towards tariff reduction, and both sides are committed to the deal's implementation. Under the agreement, European goods would see duties largely capped at 15%, while the US would see tariffs on its products wiped out. The European Parliament and EU member states must still endorse the deal. William Denslow, Brussels.
4: The UK's governing Labour Party has seen huge losses in the local elections. It's causing renewed speculation about a leadership challenge against Prime Minister Keir Starmer. Nigel Farage's Reform UK party has recorded major gains, as FSN's UK correspondent Ollie Barrett reports.
7: So in the days ahead, we do expect to see Keir Starmer trying to grab back the initiative, but that is very difficult from this point, given the fact that this latest round of election results has, I think, weakened him within his own party. So if he were to try and launch some significant policy shifts in various directions, would he be able to get that past his own backbenchers?
4: From Bureaus Worldwide, this is FSN.
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That was Sunday by Chris Poland. Coming up next, we got Aisle 49 by Travis Barnt on 90.3 WRST-FM, The Jazz Wire.

0: This is Alex Wolf, Assistant News Director. And here at 90.3 WRSD, we are celebrating our 60th anniversary. 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

0: It's been 60 years of radio here at 90.3, and with 60 years comes tons of changes. Emeritus Senior Lecturer of RTF Randall Davidson recollects all his thoughts on changes the station experienced during his time here.
1: I got the big screen. That was my doing, a big screen up here so you can see when you're teaching. We got rid of mini discs under my watch. We got rid of the System 360 digital editors under my watch.
0: Then he highlights the complete studio remodel back in 2006 in order to fall in line with the Americans with Disability Act, which was to ensure those with physical disabilities would have access to the studio.
1: They had a step up here, about 4 inches, one. And they said, well, you have to make it accessible for wheelchairs. And my predecessor said, well, let's not go with ramps. Let's just take this opportunity to do it right.
0: He recalls that Professor Wendell Ray's office up here at 90.3 used to be the original broadcast room for students.
1: And so for that whole year, we broadcast from Wendell's office. And that was the on-air and the production studio.
0: But regardless of the station's remodel, it's been the same location it has been since it moved from the former Fuller Goodman Lumber Company location in 1971, where now it sits in the ANC building, home to Wisconsin radio station of the Titans. I'm Alex Wolf for WRST News.
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It's a nicer day out today with a cool 63 degrees outside and mostly sunny skies. Expect some showers tonight later on into the evening. Next up, we got Wayneopolis by Tony Jones and Jessica Jones on 90.3 WRST FM, the Jazz Wire.

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1: From Feature Story News in Washington, I'm Nick Harper. U.S. Secretary of State Marco Rubio says Washington is expecting to hear back from Iran on a possible peace deal this Friday. U.S. monthly jobs data shows the U.S. added 115,000 new jobs in April, beating expectations. And U.S. President Donald Trump has set a July 4th deadline for the EU to implement a trade deal that was brokered last summer.
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0: Thank you for joining me on 90.3 WRST, The Jazz Wire. That was Our Delight by Bill Evans, and coming up, we have Doug McKeon with Tenderly. I'm your host, Hannah, bringing you some smooth jazz here on 90.3 WRST, The Jazz Wire.
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3: Dr. Manohar Singh has been serving UW-Oshkosh as chancellor since July 2025. During his time, he has made himself visible on campus by helping students move into the residence halls, getting dinner with students in Blackhawk, and by taking time out of his day to stop and chat with people on campus. Friday, April 24th, he will be inaugurated as chancellor after months of event planning.
4: This inauguration might be another way to look at it is that new chancellor had time to transition into role and engage with the campus community. And I think it also helped reflect priorities and ensures a broader participation from internal and external stakeholders. So it is much more grounded, like he is new, but not that new now that he understands the landscape of the university.
3: Anandita Anam, UWO's Executive Director for University Relations and Communications, said that this inauguration is an event to bring the university and community together as one.
4: We see this inauguration, not just inauguration of an individual, but of course, an inauguration of entire vision, which is straight, forward looking.
3: Anam sees Chancellor Singh as a community connector at UWO by the way he shares his story, and that it is visible through the things he shares online and through his presence on campus.
4: Education is not only about changing, having a professional degree, but it changes you as a whole, as a person, and enlighten you to be a better community member in the world. And I think that's what Dr. Singh's legacy would be, that he was able to bring those perspectives and show that, maybe a leader can have diverse perspective and they all work in harmony. And I think this is what is very significant in this inauguration.
3: The inauguration ceremony will be held in Kulf Sports Center at 11 a.m., followed by a reception in the Culver Family Welcome Center at 12:30 p.m. For Insights, I'm Brianna Hone, WRST.
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0: 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And for today's forecast, expect a high of 65, partially cloudy, and possible spring showers. 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
2: Hello, Joe Vertigan here, proud radio, TV, film alumni of UW Oshkosh, June 1991. I was involved with WRST for pretty much all 4 years. I did some sports stuff. Saturday morning sports journals were a lot of fun. We talk about the whole college and pro scene of multiple sports. Also, was news director for a semester, and one claim to fame I had, we covered both of the riots in 88 and 89 at the time around the campus. It all centered around the 21-year-old drinking age. I stayed up all night putting a story together for WRST. I actually then faxed it to the Milwaukee Sentinel, and I got my first byline at about 2-point type, and they sent me a check for $10. That was the first story I got paid to write while I was in college, covering the riots at UW Oshkosh. Great times, great memories. Thanks for doing this. Forever Titan. Thank you.

0: 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That was the notable classic, the Charlie Brown theme by the Vince Guaraldi Trio. 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

0: From Feature Story News in Washington, I'm Nick Harper. U.S. Secretary of State Marco Rubio says Washington is expecting to hear back from Iran on its peace deal this Friday. Iran has been mulling a 14-point memorandum to end the fighting, even as tensions flare up again in the Strait of Hormuz. Evercent's Alistair D'Souza has more from Washington.
1: Will Iran agree or will it push back, and will the fighting stop? U.S. Secretary of State Marco Rubio, while on a trip to Italy, says Iran's response is expected Friday. Rubio says he hopes serious negotiations then follow. According to Iran's state media on Thursday, Tehran is yet to reach a conclusion or send a reply. The U.S. proposal is aimed at putting an immediate end to the fighting and opening up the Strait of Hormuz. A 30-day period of talks would then take place to address tough questions on Iran's nuclear program. Meanwhile, the fighting continued Thursday, marking the most intense military confrontation in weeks, U.S. President Trump insisting the ceasefire is very much in place. Alistair D'Souza, Washington, D.C.
0: U.S. monthly jobs data shows the U.S. added 115,000 new jobs in April, beating expectations. The unemployment rate remained steady at 4.3%. U.S. President Donald Trump has set a July 4th deadline for the European Union to implement a trade deal that was brokered last summer. The announcement comes days after Washington announced it was increasing tariffs on European cars due to frustrations over the agreement's implementation. Evercent's William Denslow sent this report from Brussels.
2: Despite having what he called a great call with European Commission President Ursula von der Leyen, President Trump announced that tariffs would soar should the trade agreement not be implemented by July 4th. Von der Leyen says good progress is being made towards tariff reduction, and both sides are committed to the deal's implementation. Under the agreement, European goods would see duties largely capped at 15%, while the US would see tariffs on its products wiped out. The European Parliament and EU member states must still endorse the deal. William Denslow, Brussels.
0: The UK's governing Labour Party has seen huge losses in the local elections. It's causing renewed speculation about a leadership challenge against Prime Minister Keir Starmer. Nigel Farage's Reform UK party has recorded major gains, as FSN's UK correspondent Ollie Barrett reports.
3: So in the days ahead, we do expect to see Keir Starmer trying to grab back the initiative, but that is very difficult from this point, given the fact that this latest round of election results has, I think, weakened him within his own party. So if he were to try and launch some significant policy shifts in various directions, would he be able to get that past his own backbenches?
0: From Bureaus Worldwide, this is FSN.
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0: 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That was Northern Lights by Yaron Jershovsky. 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

0: Thank you for joining me on 90.3 WRST, The Jazz Wire. 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That was Blue and Green by Chris Botti, and I'm Hannah, bringing you the smoothest jazz in the valley here at 90.3 WRST FM Oshkosh.
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0: From Feature Story News in Washington, I'm Nick Harper. US Secretary of State Marco Rubio says Washington is expecting to hear back from Iran on a possible peace deal this Friday. US monthly jobs data shows the US added 115,000 new jobs in April, beating expectations. And US President Donald Trump has set a July 4th deadline for the EU to implement a trade deal that was brokered last summer.
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0: Raisers for, I mean, they have lots of cats and dogs that come up from the south or lots of litters. Last time I talked to one of the nonprofits for one of the cat programs, they had over 80 cats in foster care. And so they're just looking for some donations and ways to raise money. And they heard that we have done it. And so then they reach out to us and go, you know, can we do a fundraiser there? So now we do one almost every month.
1: Graf said the last fundraiser in March raised just under $800. But the money isn't the only highlight of these events.
0: Sometimes there's adoptions. There really is. There's sweet stories. There's been plenty of puppy and kitty adoptions. They usually send us messages and say they got to, you know, they don't go home the day with them, but they get to apply, meet the cat, spend time with the cat or the dog, and yep, then they fall in love. You can usually tell when there's a connection between the people and the animals.
1: The event for Sunday is sold out, but if you want to donate, you can still stop by the Fire Escape to give money or cat supplies. You can contact Fire Escape at their website, fireescapeart.com, if you have any questions. I'm Alex Marzu for WRST News.
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0: Fire Escape, an art shop in Oshkosh, is hosting a Painting with Cats event on Sunday. 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Ahead of the event, Fire Escape owner Rebecca Graff explains to me how this event came together.
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Hello, WRST. This is Rob Snyder, class of 1982. I was all of 6 years old in 1966, and that's when my dad, Doc Snyder, actually allowed me to have a pre-recorded program on WRST. 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The records were housed in a literal vault. Lots of great memories from WRST. 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

0: 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That was Twinkle Tones by Cyrus Chestnut. 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

0: From Feature Story News in Washington, I'm Nick Harper. U.S. Secretary of State Marco Rubio says Washington is expecting to hear back from Iran on its peace deal this Friday. Iran has been mulling a 14-point memorandum to end the fighting, even as tensions flare up again in the Strait of Hormuz. FSN's Alistair D'Souza has more from Washington.
1: Will Iran agree or will it push back, and will the fighting stop? U.S. Secretary of State Marco Rubio, while on a trip to Italy, says Iran's response is expected Friday. Rubio says he hopes serious negotiations then follow. According to Iran's state media on Thursday, Tehran is yet to reach a conclusion or send a reply. The U.S. proposal is aimed at putting an immediate end to the fighting and opening up the Strait of Hormuz. A 30-day period of talks would then take place to address tough questions on Iran's nuclear program. Meanwhile, the fighting continued Thursday, marking the most intense military confrontation in weeks, U.S. President Trump insisting the ceasefire is very much in place. Alistair D'Souza, Washington, D.C.
0: U.S. monthly jobs data shows the U.S. added 115,000 new jobs in April, beating expectations. The unemployment rate remained steady at 4.3%. U.S. President Donald Trump has set a July 4th deadline for the European Union to implement a trade deal that was brokered last summer. The announcement comes days after Washington announced it was increasing tariffs on European cars due to frustrations over the agreement's implementation. FSN's William Denslow sent this report from Brussels.
2: Despite having what he called a great call with European Commission President Ursula von der Leyen, President Trump announced that tariffs would soar should the trade agreement not be implemented by July 4th. Von der Leyen says good progress is being made towards tariff reduction, and both sides are committed to the deal's implementation. Under the agreement, European goods would see duties largely capped at 15%, while the US would see tariffs on its products wiped out. The European Parliament and EU member states must still endorse the deal. William Denslow, Brussels.
0: The UK's governing Labour Party has seen huge losses in the local elections. It's causing renewed speculation about a leadership challenge against Prime Minister Keir Starmer. Nigel Farage's Reform UK party has recorded major gains, as FSN's UK correspondent Ollie Barrett reports.
3: So in the days ahead, we do expect to see Keir Starmer trying to grab back the initiative, but that is very difficult from this point, given the fact that this latest round of election results has, I think, weakened him within his own party. So if he were to try and launch some significant policy shifts in various directions, would he be able to get that past his own backbenchers?
0: From bureaus worldwide, this is FSN.

0: The NCAA has expanded March Madness from 68 teams to 76. The change had been discussed for years, and Thursday's vote made it so. CBS reports that both men and women's tournaments will have larger fields. The organization that controls college sports says it gave its unanimous approval because this means more championships opportunities for student athletes, better matchups for fans, and increased investments in sports. The Bucks say they will make a final decision on the status of superstar Giannis Antetokounmpo by draft day. That means sometimes in the next 6 weeks because of the 2026 NBA draft gets underway June 23rd. Jimmy Hausman says that it's a natural time. Hausman reports that it's settled, hopes it's settled by October. Taylor Jenkins on the Giannis new home.
1: Thank you to all the Bucks fans who are here today. I'm grateful for your support and can't wait to feel your passion and energy again, and I already am right now. I want you to know this about us. We are making Milwaukee our home. My wife, kids, and I are so excited to reconnect with this community and make a tremendous impact here.
0: We don't know times and dates, but we do know the Packers will be playing the 2026 regular season. Sharp Football Analysis reports that Green Bay has the 17th most difficult schedule. The Packers are considered the Super Bowl contenders every year, but have been just 1-3 since Jordan Love has been a quarterback. Here's Ben Sermons on the Packers running back room and what Marshawn Lloyd does for the Packers offense.
2: He's still going through the drills, you know, full speed, making explosive cuts. He still looks the same, you know, so I expect, and we talked about this, you know, you have your expectations, and I think that he's going to have the same ability that he did the first year, you know, where he was obviously was a, you know, Pro Bowl, you know, caliber player. So I think he's going on year seven or eight, but I mean, he still looks as effective as he did when he first got here. I think the biggest thing is just adds more production. You know, I think when you're looking at it, because a lot of guys have their own different types of styles that they play with. But the bottom line is when they get in the game, are they productive for you? So I think the biggest thing that you look at is him getting into the game, how productive is he going to be while he's in the game? And that goes for all the guys. What's your level of production when you're in the game?
0: Here's a list of teams Green Bay will face. Home games, Bears, Lions, Vikings, Falcons, Bills, Panthers, Cowboys, Texans, and Dolphins. Road games, Bears, Lions, Vikings, Rams, Patriots, Saints, Jets, and the Buccaneers. Brewers veterans right-hander Brandon Woodruff is back on the injured list. The team says he has had a procedure to drain fluid from his shoulder. Doctor says there's nothing structurally wrong with Woodruff's shoulder. He has dealt with shoulder issues causing him to miss big chunks of the last three seasons. That is your 5 p.m. sports update. I am Keyshawn Parker for WRST 90.3 Oshkosh.

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0: Good evening, ladies and gentlemen. This is the 8th episode of Week in Review. I'm your host and 90.3 WRSD News Director, Dylan Shabilsky. Tonight, we will have campus updates, news around the state, national headlines, and a sports report from 90.3 WRSD Sports Director, Braden Junkers. Last night, students celebrated By Gosh Festival with games, food trucks, and a live concert. Kate Hafner has the story.
1: Taking place every May, By Gosh Fest is a staple event at the University of Wisconsin-Oshkosh. Reeve Union Board Special Events Chair Savannah Blodel mentions the opportunities provided for students.
2: Usually we do like all inflatables, and that's kind of what we have this year, but for the first time we're doing a Ferris wheel and then bungee jump too on like the little trampolines.
1: With many activities to choose from, students are able to take a break from school and escape reality. I'm Kate Hafner for WRST News.
0: Wisconsin is known for its drinking culture, but not many people know of the drinking history. Alex Marzu has more.
3: The Winnebago County Historical Society hosted its latest chapter meeting, this time a presentation from historian and author Lee Reiherzer about Oshkosh's history during Prohibition. Reiherzer spoke of many events, including a speakeasy owned by Battle and Herb.
4: The reason he was called Battle and Herb is because he was also a professional boxer. And Battle and Herb decided he was going to merge his two passions together. So what he did is he installed a boxing gym in the middle of his speakeasy. This wasn't a good idea.
3: Reiherzer later said that Battle and Herb's boxing career was down for the count not long after he began training in his speakeasy. I'm Alex Marzu for WRST News.
0: A jazz fusion and rock concert happened at UW-Oshkosh. Jake Fralick has more.
5: On April 30th, the Jazz Ensemble performed their last concert of the year, hosted at the Theater Arts Center at UW-Oshkosh. The concert featured many important artists in the jazz rock and jazz fusion movement. Marty Robinson, professor of music and director of the Jazz Ensemble, explains what makes this concert stand out from the rest.
6: What can we do that we really haven't done yet? And we haven't done much contemporary jazz music, especially, from the 70s and 80s. And we also haven't done many concerts that allowed our guitarists and piano player to be featured a lot.
5: Okay. Robinson has been teaching jazz for over 30 years. He has seen many faces come and go. When I asked him what jazz has done to help connect students, he had this to say.
6: Everybody is supportive.
7: Yeah.
6: There's not like one or two people doing it, and some people are saying, oh, I can't do that. I'm not going to, or whatever. There isn't any resentment. So everybody's sort of trying their best. Everyone is empowered, but it's also very humbling because we're all kind of in it together. And I think that's one of the great things about jazz music is that that the music is always striving for more, but it's a humble music, so everybody has to be connected together. Mm-hmm.
5: Jazz at UWO has allowed for students to not only enhance their musical abilities, but also explore the history and significance of the people behind the music. Robinson continues to explain the history behind one of the artists and the significance for the show.
6: TUTU, which is a tribute to Bishop Desmond Tutu, who helped deal with apartheid in South Africa in the 1980s. And it's a rock tune, but it's with jazz harmonies and has a lot of improvisation, typical of Miles Davis from the 1980s. And at that point, Miles Davis is 60 plus years old, but he's writing like rock tunes, which is really cool. But this song is going to feature a bunch of solos, and then in addition, we're going to feature one of our retired faculty members, Dr. Mark Sackman, who for the last couple of years has been helping the students with the jazz lab band. We're going to feature him as a jazz flute player tonight on Tutu. And so it'll be a really good opportunity for him to get up and kind of say goodbye musically. But it's perfect for the song because actually when Miles Davis...
5: Mark Sackman has been one of the longest serving music teachers here at UWO. He taught a variety of music classes at the Fox Valley campus until its subsequent closing. He would later come to the Oshkosh campus to help assist fellow faculty. Sackman would also lead the smaller, more experimental jazz lab band for the past 4 years. This concert marks the end of his career in education and leaves with a compelling solo.

0: The show also honored a graduating senior, Landon Hawley. He has been the lead trumpet player in the ensemble. Robinson would give time to honor Hawley's work and commitment to the band.
1: Landon has been the lead trumpet player in this band for the last 2 or 3 years, and really in many ways shapes the sound of the band from the top, from those extreme high notes, and every good big man needs a really strong lead trumpet player. But I think even more important than that, and I mean this sincerely, but I'm trying not to cry, is that Landon sets the tone for this band. Like, maybe not in the sense of the leader, like everybody does what Landon does. It's not that, although certainly that's a part of it. But Landon is fun, he likes to have a good time, but he takes the music seriously. He knows he's pretty good, but he knows he also needs to work better on things. And so everybody else in this band kind of feeds off of that vibe. And I think I'm very proud to say that this is one of the great vibes that I've ever had in a jazz big band among these students this year. It's been wonderful. And I think a lot of it is in part to this guy right here. How about a hand for Landon Hall?
0: There is still an opportunity to catch the Jazz Lab on the 7th of May at 7:30 in the Theater Arts Center. And keep a lookout for next semester's performances from the UWO Jazz Ensemble. I'm Jake Fralick for WRST News.

0: fossils are being found at record speed. Assistant News Director Alex Wolf has the scoop.
1: There have been 44 new species of dinosaurs discovered within 2025 alone. This has been out of the roughly 1,400 species that have already been discovered. With this rapid increase in discoveries, enters in a golden age of paleontology. But why is this the case? UWO Professor of Geology and Vertebrate Paleontology Joseph Peterson credits new technologies and techniques for the golden era of paleontology.
2: I would say anything with 3D scanning and modeling and printing has really revolutionized looking at fossils. And so I've never actually put my hands on the real fossils.
1: The new technologies have brought cost-effective research that is easier to obtain anywhere in the world. CT scans can help create 3D models of fossils that can then be 3D printed, which removes the need for expensive fossil casts.
2: And it's kind of neat where we described some injuries on a dinosaur specimen one time, and again, I wasn't able to get out there to see the original specimens yet, but I was sent high-resolution CT scans and was able to make my diagnosis of those injuries from those.
1: 3D printing can be useful for larger projects, as Dr. Peterson is using it to recreate a skeletal model of the pterosaur Infernodracon. Based on an article from the UWO campus stories, the 67-million-year-old pterosaur was originally suspected to be a relative of the pterosaur Quetzalcoatlus. However, a Berkeley graduate a few years ago concluded that it was a new discovery. Infernodracon stands at the average height of a person, along with having a 16-foot wingspan. So when Dr. Peterson is done with 3D printing the parts, he will have a nearly 6-foot tall fossil reconstruction.
2: And so that's been great because that can speed things up a little bit, and not necessarily the publication, but speeding up the research with collaborating. The faster that we can communicate with each other, the more information we can share and the more detail we can get.
1: It is thanks to these advancements in technology, Dr. Peterson was able to support a study that claims the Camptosaurus specimen, Archaea, to be a different species. Camptosaurus belongs to the family of ornithopods, a group of dinosaurs known to be medium-sized herbivores that can walk on two legs. Dr. Peterson believes in focusing in on these herbivores, even if they don't seem to be the coolest of the dinosaurs.
2: Camptosaurs are probably the most boring dinosaur of all. And because of that, they're not T-Rex, they're not Velociraptor, they don't get a lot of attention. But these are still important members of an ancient ecosystem. So that would be kind of like, let's study the ecosystem of Wisconsin without looking at white-tailed deer. They're a big part of the ecosystem. They're a major player in it. And so any time that camptosaurs come up, I'm kind of intrigued because it's an understudied group of animals.
1: Which is why Dr. Peterson worked in a study involving Archaea that was submitted to the New Mexico Museum of National History and Science earlier this year. The Archaea specimen is 85% complete and was originally suspected to be a subadult.
3: This is Archaea, is its nickname, and it's a very complete...
1: An Instagram post from Dr. Brian Curtis of Paleontology, under the account name Fossil Crates, has him describe features of the Archaea specimen at the Zauer Museum in Switzerland.
3: ...complete in the dorsals. It loses some in the cervicals, and the skull is fragmentary. If you look at it, it's got a thumb spike, like a guanodon that it's related to. So it could jab. Some might argue it lived in herds. Either way, Archaea is very cool, very complete.
1: However, CT scans of Archaea support claims of a different species based on features on the skull.
2: But it has some unique characteristics, some minutiae details, but enough for us to go, this might be something different. But once you suspect something is different, it's how different is it? Is this beyond the realm of, you know, individual variation from one organism to another? And then it's a process of framing your argument in a way that is going to convince reviewers that this is a valid hypothesis.
1: This may raise arguments of how different these features are to justify the classification of a new species, which is why Dr. Peterson doesn't get married to his work, as paleontology is always changing and adapting. Even Peterson from time to time must fix his own work, as everything within paleontology is a hypothesis.
2: And so when you're presenting this information, whether it's at a conference or whether it's in a publication, there have been times I've gotten reviews back where I can look at me like, okay, this person's just being a jerk. But more often than not, it's, oh, okay, this person's legitimately trying to make this a better paper, a better study. And that's really the ultimate goal.
1: With all the work needed to go into new discoveries of extinct species, modern techniques and technologies have allowed for faster results, which means more time for debating, observing, and hypothesizing, with less on the money and time needed to conduct these studies.
2: The affordability of techniques and the advancements of new discoveries are always what lead to the next discovery.
1: I'm Alex Wolf for WRST News.
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0: Welcome back to Week in Review. I'm your host and WRST News Director Dylan Shabilsky, and let's get into the state news. Weather has been crazy the last couple of weeks in Wisconsin. Justice Sear has the latest.
6: Storms staggered many Wisconsin communities earlier this month, with historic rainfall totals and severe weather threats. With many factors contributing to why these storms were so significant, two key ones emerge: the idea of climate change and the upcoming Super El Nino, a weather event that is most known for rising the global temperatures. Dr. Colin Long, the director of the School of STEM, says that there are two climate patterns, El Nino and La Nina, which are two different states of the location of warm water in the tropical Pacific.
7: Think of the Pacific as like a big bathtub, and wind is blowing from South America toward Asia. As that wind blows, just like if you put a fan at the end of a bathtub, you're going to kind of pile water up on the other end. That's exactly what that warm pool is. It's a pile of water that hangs out in Indonesia. About every 2 to 7 years, the wind slows down a little bit, and this pile of water sloshes back over to the middle, or just to the west of the middle of the Pacific. When it sloshes back over like that, that warm pool moves, and that's an El Nino.
6: The storms were able to spin off 25 tornadoes in the month of April alone, which is above the average for Wisconsin in an entire year. These storms also prompted cities like New London to declare a state of emergency following the Wolf River rising. Other cities like Shayokton and Manawa ordered evacuations due to the flooding, displacing thousands. With so many factors at play with weather, it's impossible to nail down one reason why these storms occurred, but Long says that El Nino could have played a part.
7: Like all the rain that we got, it wasn't snow because the planet is just a little bit warmer.
0: Mm-hmm.
7: So it turned into a big rain event, but clearly those storms are being pushed by the jet stream, which is slightly shifted.
0: Right.
7: So yeah, it wouldn't be incorrect to relate that to the El Nino circumstance.
6: Long also noted that there may be a more significant factor than temperature rise that is attributed to El Nino.
7: Because this warm pool causes a change in pressure, it makes the jet stream, instead of pointing here, to pointing here. Just scoots it like a fire hose, just goes boink. So that area, things don't go here anymore, they go there. That's the key with the El Nino.
6: Laura Carnahan, a teaching assistant professor who teaches the weather and climate class at UW-Oshkosh, said that if El Nino conditions do set in, the summer won't look like the past month.
8: If El Nino conditions set in, that would, at least for our purposes, probably pull more of the storm south and make us a little drier than normal.
0: Mm-hmm.
8: Also, El Nino tends to follow, like, after the El Nino pattern happens, the Earth as a whole sees some of its warmest temperatures ever, like, immediately following that. So next year could be, like, one of our record-setting temperatures worldwide.
6: On the note of climate change, Carnahan noted that it causes more

0: yeah, you could. It wouldn't be incorrect to relate that to the El Nino circumstance.
1: Long also noted that there may be a more significant factor than temperature rise that is attributed to El Nino.
0: Because this warm pool causes a change in pressure, it makes the jet stream, instead of pointing here, to pointing here. Just scoots it like a fire hose. Just goes, boink. So that area, things don't go here anymore, they go there. That's the key with the El Nino.
1: Laura Carnahan, a teaching assistant professor who teaches the weather and climate class at UW Oshkosh, said that if El Nino conditions do set in, the summer won't look like the past month.
2: If El Nino conditions set in, that would, at least for our purposes, probably pull more of the storm south and make us a little drier than normal. Mm-hmm. Also, El Nino tends to follow, like, after the El Nino pattern happens, the Earth as a whole sees some of its warmest temperatures ever, like, immediately following that. So next year could be, like, one of our record-setting temperatures worldwide.
1: On the note of climate change, Carnahan noted that it causes more extremes, such as warmer or colder temperatures, or even more rain or longer droughts.
2: Differences in precipitation patterns is what I might call it, because we could see more heavy rainstorms into the future. We could also, though, on the other hand, see more drought, and how things set up. So some years we might be like this year, where we're Green Bay is well ahead of average. I think we've had more rain already this year in Green Bay than we normally get this far in the year.
1: Carnahan said that a rise of temperature from climate change creates more opportunity for historic rain events such as this month, or the Milwaukee downpour that shattered the Wisconsin 24-hour precipitation record with 14-plus inches last August.
2: Warmer air can hold more water. So if the planet as a whole warms more, then we can fit more moisture up there, and it'll then eventually have to fall somewhere, right?
1: Carnahan said that although there are connections, people should be careful about jumping to conclusions.
2: I always caution people to be, like, hesitant to link one specific event or one season with climate change, but looking at patterns over time, we might see more of the pattern changes, especially with climate change and what we think of as, like, the polar vortex, the polar right. That's normally trapped up near the Arctic, that could come down in waves during the winter time and disrupt the pattern of weather that way. So we might see global weirding, I guess you could say, instead of global warming.
1: For the first time in about 2 weeks, schools in Shiocton were able to return back to their regular-ish lives as people returned back to their homes in hope that the water didn't damage everything they had. We can't predict everything that the weather has in store for us, but thanks to people such as Dr. Long and Laura Carnahan, we get closer and closer every day. I'm Justice Sear for WRST News.
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6: Live from NPR News in Washington, I'm Corva Coleman. The Virginia Supreme Court has struck down a congressional redistricting plan that was just approved by voters last month. Virginia Democrats wanted to counter Republicans in other states who are redrawing their maps to give GOP candidates a stronger chance to win seats in the U.S. Congress. The Virginia justices ruled the state legislature made procedural errors in how it put the redistricting question on the ballot. The Pentagon says the U.S. has disabled two more vessels that violated the U.S. Navy blockade in the Gulf of Oman. NPR's Aya Batrawi reports this comes after the U.S. military and Iran traded fire again last night for the second time this week.
7: The U.S. Central Command says Iran attacked three U.S. naval vessels transiting near Iran's coast, and that the military responded in self-defense by hitting Iranian missile and drone launch sites. Iran says it was the U.S. that started this latest round of violence Thursday night by attacking one of its oil tankers in the Strait of Hormuz. Iran says U.S. airstrikes targeted three areas along the Iranian coast as well.
6: NPR's Aya Batrawi.

0: Roy reporting. Parents who are not making their child support payments may lose their U.S. passports. The State Department says it's going to start revoking them under longstanding federal law, as NPR's Kristen Wright reports.
1: The State Department says it's taking away the passports of parents who owe more than $2,500 in child support debt, preventing them from international travel. The agency says it's a way to keep parents from neglecting their legal obligations to their children. The government has decided it's now strictly enforcing federal law on the books since the 90s. It allows the State Department to deny or revoke passports because of significant child support owed. But in the past, the government usually only restricted passports when parents with delinquent payments applied to get one or tried to renew. Now the State Department says it's working with Health and Human Services to find out who hasn't paid up. Kristen Wright, NPR News, Washington.
0: Legal analysts are among those waiting to see what the U.S. Supreme Court decides about abortion access involving the drug mifepristone and telemedicine. NPR's Selena Simmons Duffin says yesterday was the deadline for briefs in the case to be filed with the court.
2: Last Friday, an appeals court ruling ended telemedicine access to mifepristone, one of the medications used for abortion and the treatment of miscarriages. Then Justice Samuel Alito put that order on pause for 7 days and instructed the parties involved to file briefs. Now all the briefs are in. Two drug makers explained why they think the Supreme Court should preserve telemedicine access. Louisiana explained why it thinks the justices should suspend that access. The Trump administration's Department of Justice, which represents the Food and Drug Administration, did not file anything. Supreme Court watchers say that's very unusual, especially since FDA's power to regulate prescription medicine is a key issue in this case. Selena Simmons Duffin, NPR News, Washington.
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7: 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UW Oshkosh is the outright 2026 WIAC softball regular season champion. Amanda Markinek homered in the fourth inning. Maddie Crick had a game-winning two-run double with two outs during the fifth frame, and Oshkosh held on to win the nightcap 4-2 at UW-Platteville on Saturday to secure the outright WIAC regular season title for the second time in the last 3 years. Oshkosh ranked 14th in the NCAA Division III by the National Fast Pitch Coaches Association, went into the day needing just one win to clinch the title outright, but suffered a 2-1 setback during the opener. The Titans will host the six-team single elimination WIAC tournament presented by Culver's on Friday and Saturday, March 8th and 9th at Mary Beth Nine High Softball Complex as the number one seed. Oshkosh receives a bye and will play Saturday against the winner of Friday's first contest that features the number four seeded UW Eau Claire Blue Golds battling the number five-seeded UW Stevens Point Pointers at noon. With the victory, Oshkosh also reached 30 wins for the fourth consecutive year and the ninth time overall. The Titans, who have won at least 20 games for a WIAC record 22 straight full seasons, claimed previous regular season crowns in 1984, 1985, 2007, 2021, and 2024. The UW Oshkosh men's track and field team placed second at the two-day WIAC Outdoor Championship hosted by UW Lacrosse at the Roger Herring Stadium at Veterans Memorial Field Sports Complex. The Titans scored 129 points at the 107th Conference Outdoor Meet between Friday and Saturday, May 1st and 2nd. UW Lacrosse won the meet with 335 points. UW Eau Claire followed Oshkosh with 93 points, and UW-Platteville rounded out the top four teams with 73 points. UW-Whitewater took fifth with 66 points, UW-Stevens Point sixth with 54, UW-Stout seventh with 53, and UW-River Falls eighth with 16. Trent Chadwick got the first points for the Titans, finishing eighth in the 3,000-meter step a chance on Friday with a personal best of 9:16.74. Colin Cale won the first individual event for the Titans with a 5.20-meter height in the pole vault. The grad transfer became the first athlete to sweep the pole vault titles in a single season since Whitewater's Zach Janowski won both editions of the event in 2019 and the first Titan to win both titles since 1997. UW-Oshkosh Athletics Hall of Famer inductee Joe J.D. Townsley finished his second straight effort in 1970. Gavin Fritsch added another event win for the Titans in the hammer throw. He threw 59.93 meters to win the event. Kieran Madu also scored the hammer throw, placing fourth with a distance of 55.82 meters. Joshua Rivers took the third field event, winning for the Titans, leading the crew of four Titans to score in the long jump. Rivers' best jump of 7.94 meters set the facility's record and secured him his third outdoor long jump in a row. He now owns six long jump league titles between the indoor and outdoor seasons. UW-Oshkosh Women's Flag Football closed out its first season with a 32-7 victory over Wittenberg University during the Purdue University Northwest Triangular on Saturday, May 2nd. The Titans faced the Pride in their first game of the day, falling 43-20. The Titans scored the first 32 points of the nightcap against Wittenberg, holding the Tigers to a single fourth quarter touchdown. Oshkosh's point total was a season high. Oshkosh later won its first ever game against Rockford on April 9th, defeating the Regents by a score of 19-15 in Fond du Lac. After being held scoreless in each of the first three games, the Titans scored in all eight of their final contests, including a pair of double-digit outings on April 9th during the Marion University Triangular, a 14-point showing at Aurora, and on April 24th and Saturday's 20 and 32-point games. Looking to sneak in as the fourth seed in the conference tournament, UW-Oshkosh saw its season come to an end at the hands of UW-Lacrosse, which defeated the Titans by a score of 14-1 in seven innings and 3-1 at Copeland Park Saturday, May 2nd. The Titans were held to 13 hits between the pair of contests with just one extra base hit and left 16 runners on, while the Eagles, which were entering the WIAC tournament in Whitewater as the number two seed, collected 18 hits, including 9 for extra bases and the 14 on base. With Saturday's pair of wins, Lacrosse secured its third straight season with wins over the Titans. The team split the 2023 series in Oshkosh. The Eagles have not lost a series to the Titans since going 1-3 against Oshkosh in 2018. In 2026, the Titans posted a losing WIAC record for the first time since 2019, when its team went 11-13 before the league expanded to a 28-game schedule for the 2025 campaign. Their 16 wins overall were the fewest since going 15-23 in 2012. 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I'm WRST Sports Director Braden Junkers.
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0: 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I'm Alex Marzu.
1: But everything was just expanding and there was so much opportunity.
2: Those warm, like all the rain that we got, it wasn't snow because the planet is just a little bit warmer. So it turned into a big rain event.
0: That was alumnus John Close discussing developments to the RTF department and Dr. Colin Long recapping the Wisconsin precipitation. We'll have those stories and more on today's episode of Now Hear This. We'll start by looking on to the summer ahead and everyone's favorite summer activity, getting sick. Everyone hates being sick, and it is no surprise that public health has become more of a focal point in everyone's minds following the worldwide COVID-19 pandemic. Health at the University of Wisconsin Oshkosh is something that goes underneath the radar of most students' minds, yet must be given more attention as everyone prepares for the summer season. Madison Christman tells us more.
3: With the arrival of the summer season, it is important to remain informed and up to date on the latest health updates, especially regarding mental health. There are a variety of mental health services available for everybody to use on campus, which is a fact the University of Wisconsin Oshkosh Assistant Director of Clinical Services, Tricia Burnell, vocalizes.
4: We also have the Counseling Center on campus. They are available all year round as well. They have 24-hour access, which can be reached through calling the UWO Counseling Center main number, as well as texting or calling 988. 988 is more of a anonymous source where they have trained counselors and therapists to help people work through crises. They aren't going to send somebody to your address like 911 will. So it's more anonymous that way. And then we also have on campus Mantra Health, which is a platform service that UW System as a whole has partnered with. And so we use them if we have a more specialty case that we can't prescribe medication for.
3: Even if you are going out of the state, there are still options available for students to utilize, but just something Burnell wants to be made known.
4: We're seeing somebody here and they're going home to California for the summer and need care, we can establish them with a provider out of California that could take that over for them. Okay. Through Mantra as well, there is also a Together All initiative, which has a lot of self-help articles and classes and resources that people can take to help learn things like calming techniques and things like that. So that is available to all of our students 24/7 as well.
3: With the recent outbreak of the measles epidemic in various cities around the country, there is an increasing need for UWO students, professors, and employees to stay up to date on their immunizations to ensure the safety of everyone, which is something Burnell emphasizes.
4: Other health initiatives and things that we talk about or that we're looking at in general is just re-educating people on the importance of making sure that the MMR vaccinations are up to date with the scare that we had at UW-Madison and the measles outbreak. I shouldn't say outbreak, they had one student, concerning just making sure that our students have had the MMR vaccination so we don't have to worry about a potential measles outbreak on campus, because that opens up a whole lot of other things that we have to worry about and figure out for students on campus.
3: Since UWO is located in Wisconsin, the looming threat of alcohol abuse is on the minds of everyone. According to WisconsinWatch.org, Wisconsin residents die from alcohol poisoning 25% more frequently than the next leading state. In a state that celebrates its drinking culture, the concept of being free from the horrors of alcoholism is a near impossibility. Drinking culture at UWO is no different, a concept Burnell voices her concerns on.
4: We are using alcohol in moderation so that we aren't having too much alcohol. We're not using things like marijuana, and we're ending up with things like operating while intoxicated or under the influence type of citations with driving. Other drug use, all of those things increase additional recreational things or higher risk behaviors.
3: Overdrinking, also known as binge drinking, is present at UWO, which is an issue that Burnell highlights.
4: I would say we definitely have some students who are in the binge drinker status, some that are probably in the overdrinker status, and binge drinking is usually more than probably 3 to 5 drinks in a 2-hour time span, which will put your blood alcohol level over the 0.8 legal limit. We do see that quite a bit on weekends and things like that. It's a fairly common practice in Wisconsin, unfortunately, and something we're trying to work at educating on the importance of not binge drinking, not over drinking.
3: With anti-vaccine activism on the rise, the city of Oshkosh and UWO as a whole are not areas that are unaffected. Burnell gives a rundown on this matter.
4: Just kind of slowly, as students come in, making sure we're checking, are they immunized? Recommending they get immunized if they're not, because we have students on campus that aren't immunized. It's not required to be immunized to be on campus. It's not required to live in the dorms to be immunized. So we certainly have students that aren't immunized. I would say, I think the numbers that came out of Madison were 95 to 98% of their students were immunized. So we figure ours is roughly similar. We have no required, any type of requirement that they have to turn in whether or not they have been immunized.
3: I'm Madison Grisman for WRST News.
0: Unpredictable as ever, weather continues to shift from one end to the other. One second it's 70 degrees and sunny, and then the next day there's 7 inches of snow on the ground. In the Badger State for the month of April, it's been all showers with the hope of May flowers. Justice Sear has the story.
5: Storm staggered many Wisconsin communities earlier this month with historic rainfall totals and severe weather threats. With many factors contributing to why these storms were so significant, two key ones emerge: the idea of climate change and the upcoming Super El Nino, a weather event that is most known for rising the global temperatures. Dr. Colin Long, the director of the School of STEM, says that there are two climate patterns, El Nino and La Nina, which are two different states of the location of warm water in the tropical Pacific.
2: Think of the Pacific as like a big bathtub, and wind is blowing from South America toward Asia. As that wind blows, just like if you put a fan at the end of a bathtub, you're going to kind of pile water up on the other end. That's exactly what that warm pool is. It's a pile of water that hangs out in Indonesia. About every 2 to 7 years, the wind slows down a little bit, and this pile of water sloshes back over to the middle, or just to the west of the middle of the Pacific. When it sloshes back over like that, that warm pool moves, and that's an El Nino.
5: The storms were able to spin off 25 tornadoes in the month of April alone, which is above the average for Wisconsin in an entire year. These storms also prompted cities like New London to declare a state of emergency following the Wolf River rising. Other cities like Shayokton and Manawa ordered evacuations due to the flooding, displacing thousands. With so many factors at play with weather, it's impossible to nail down one reason why these storms occurred, but Long says that El Nino could have played a part.
2: Like all the rain that we got, it wasn't snow because the planet is just a little bit warmer.
6: Mm-hmm.
2: So it turned into a big rain event, but clearly those storms are being pushed by the jet stream, which is slightly shifted.
6: Right.
2: So yeah, it wouldn't be incorrect to relate that to the El Nino circumstance.
5: Long also noted that there may be a more significant factor than temperature rise that is attributed to El Nino.
2: Because this warm pool causes a change in pressure, it makes the jet stream, instead of pointing here, to pointing here. Just scoots it like a fire hose, just goes boink. So that area, things don't go here anymore, they go there. That's the key with the El Nino.
5: Laura Carnahan, a teaching assistant professor who teaches the weather and climate class at UW Oshkosh, said that if El Nino conditions do set in, the summer won't look like the past month.
7: If El Nino conditions set in, that would, at least for our purposes, probably pull more of the storm south and make us a little drier than normal.
6: Mm-hmm.
7: Also, El Nino tends to follow, like, after the El Nino pattern happens, the Earth as a whole sees some of its warmest temperatures ever, like, immediately following that. So next year could be, like, one of our record-setting temperatures worldwide.
5: On the note of climate change, Carnahan noted that it causes more extremes, such as warmer or colder temperatures, or even more rain or longer droughts.
7: Differences in precipitation patterns is what I might call it, because we could see more heavy rainstorms into the future, We could also, though, on the other hand, see more drought and how things set up. So some years might be, we might be like this year where we're, Green Bay is well ahead of average. I think we've had more rain already this year in Green Bay than we normally get this far in the year.
5: Carnahan said that a rise of temperature from climate change creates more opportunity for historic rain events such as this month or the Milwaukee downpour that shattered the Wisconsin 24-hour precipitation record with 14-plus inches last August.
7: Warmer air can hold more water. So if the planet as a whole warms more, then we can fit more moisture up there, and it'll eventually have to fall somewhere, right?
5: Carnahan said that although there are connections, people should be careful about jumping to conclusions.
7: I always caution people to be, like, hesitant to link one specific event or one season with climate change. But looking at patterns over time, we might see more of the pattern changes, especially with climate change and what we think of as like the polar vortex, the polar right. That's normally trapped up near the Arctic, that could come down in waves during the wintertime and disrupt the pattern of weather that way. So we might see global weirding, I guess you could say, instead of global warming.
5: For the first time in about 2 weeks, schools in Shiocton were able to return back to their regular-ish lives as people returned back to their homes in hope that the water didn't damage everything they had. We can't predict everything that the weather has in store for us, but thanks to people such as Dr. Long and Laura Carnahan, we get closer and closer every day. I'm Justice Sear for WRST News.
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0: Wisconsin's radio station of the Titans is 60 years old. However, the station wouldn't be what it is today without the work of the employees who stand for the very definitions of the station. Here to honor them is Alex Wolf, who has a story on two of those members.
16: 90.3 has obtained a roster of incredible alums and staff members that have helped fuel the station these past six decades. However, there's two that have shown their appreciation towards the station to help make 90.3 what it is today. One of which is alum John Close, a retired NASCAR journalist, author of five books, and the recipient of the 2024 Distinguished Alum Award.
17: Eventually, after I had come to UWO and gotten a degree in radio, TV, film, I applied at a newspaper, the Madison Capital Times, for a sports writing job. And when they asked me what sport I knew best, I told them auto racing. And that just happened to be the perfect answer because that was at a period of time when auto racing was in a vertical growth curve and there wasn't much coverage of it.
16: John was here at the station back in 1972 to 1976, where he would later go on to credit the RTF department to his success in journalism. He once posted on Why I Love UWO that the RTF department was central to every part of his 40-plus years in journalism. John describes one of the key things that 90.3 taught him was to be fearless.
17: You have to be able to walk up to people, especially if you're on the media end. You have to accept immediately that you are on a peer level, and you stop being a fan, or you don't get starry-eyed or whatever, and you just have to have the composure to walk up to somebody who is a giant in your industry, and you're going to interview them. That was one of the big things that Doc taught a lot.
16: John had a strong relationship with the Emeritus of Communications, Dr. Robert Doc Schneider. Doc Schneider was the founder of 90.3 all the way back when the station was by the former Fuller Goodman Lumber Company. Doc passed away March 27th, 2008, at age 79. But his legacy echoes here at the station. John shares a memory he had with Doc Schneider during his time at the station.
17: Doc was interesting in the respect that he was available. And then one day, down the hallway on the left side, there was a record library. We had everything in LPs, you know, in vinyl. Well, when that room wasn't being used by someone who was preparing for something, you could find a little time to just get in there and study. And so I would pull out a jazz album once in a while. Doc walked by one day, and he looked in to see who was listening to that. And from that time on, I mean, anybody who ever knew Doc knew that he just loved jazz music. Consequently, I mean, that was just a whole nother level of conversation and enlightenment that you had just by knowing him.
16: In 1964, Doc created the Radio TV Film Program, which at the time was expanding into new frontiers. Through this program, Doc led two generations of great alums who now generate quality content in both broadcasting and film production. With all this said, what Doc was remembered most for was his voice, as some would say it was made for the radio.
13: In 1849, the state of Wisconsin was just a year old.
16: This is Doc's voice, reading a narration of the brief history of UW Oshkosh, which was a video posted by the Polk Library back in 2007. A year before Doc passed away.
13: There was no standard curriculum, and competent teachers were hard to come by. By the end of the Civil War, however, the number of these students had grown to 250,000.
16: With so much work into the station, Doc was able to make 90.3 what it is today. Doc viewed the station highly, ensuring that it followed these three missions: providing interesting broadcasting with opportunities to gain experience in the operation of a radio station, providing UWO with the effective instruments of broadcast communications, and most importantly, provide the listeners on campus, the city of Oshkosh, and the surrounding area with the scheduled content that's educational, informational, and entertaining. That's why John says the people of this department are the greatest there is, and why he is glad to know them.
17: And a big part of UWO always has been and always will be the people. And the educational staff in the RTF department, as well as other people within the alumni, but have gotten to know as friends. Just great people at UWO, and it's so much fun to be around people who are intelligent and sharing and exceptional educators.
16: However, what John Close holds most important to him is the dedication needed to be a journalist, which he credits Doc Schneider for giving him.
17: Those of us who were in the earlier days of the program, we knew him. We benefited from him. We got so much out of being associated with the department. We evolved as the program evolved. But everything was just expanding, and there was so much opportunity. And so you learned so much. You were willing to accept challenges and tackle things and be aggressive. Go after it. Don't wait for somebody to do something for you.
16: John is one of the many great alums 90.3 has had the honor to grow and explore new frontiers with. And to the founder, Doc Schneider, thank you for seeing the future to all those who walk through those studio doors. To all those who represent 90.3, let's take a minute to honor their hard work and dedication here at the Wisconsin radio station of the Titans. I'm Alex Wolf for WRST News.
0: Last week, the inauguration of Chancellor Manohar Singh took place on campus. Brianna Hone has more.
18: Dr. Manohar Singh serves as the 12th chancellor of the University of Wisconsin Oshkosh. He was inaugurated on a cloudy Friday on April 24th in a ceremony held in Kolff Sports Center. He comes to UW Oshkosh with a background as interim president of Western Connecticut State University, Dean of the School of Graduate and Professional Studies at Southern Connecticut State University, and also as an American Council on Education Fellow.
19: We see this inauguration, not just inauguration of an individual, but of course an inauguration of entire vision, which is straight, you know, forward-looking.
18: Anandita Anam, UWO's Executive Director for University Relations and Communications, said that this inauguration is an event to bring the university and community together as one.
19: This inauguration might be another way to look at it is that new chancellor had time to transition into role and engage with the campus community.
18: The inauguration ceremony led off with a musical prelude performance by the UW Oshkosh Chamber Choir and the faculty and student brass quintet. Then Timber Smith, the special assistant to the mayor for community, culture, and belonging for the city of Appleton, gave welcoming remarks.
20: Good morning. Welcome to the inaugurational ceremony of the 12th chancellor of the University of Wisconsin Oshkosh, Dr. Manohar Singh.
18: After the processional, national anthem, and land acknowledgement, greetings from leaders and staff were given. One of those greetings was from Dr. Ashok Rai, Regent of the Universities of Wisconsin Oshkosh.
21: Chancellor Singh's extensive experience in student success and financial administration and his enthusiasm make him a perfect fit for UW Oshkosh.
18: Rai was also the chair of the 14-member search and screen committee during the search for UWO's 12th chancellor. Singh was unanimously selected by the Universities of Wisconsin Board of Regents on April 15, 2025. Sandy Yanez Vlasquez, the president of UW Oshkosh Student Government, also spoke at the inauguration. She said on behalf of the students, she's excited for what lies ahead and to build a stronger, more connected university alongside the chancellor.
22: As student government president, I've had the privilege of working closely with Chancellor Singh, and I can personally speak to the support and openness he brings to every conversation. Our campus community as a whole is strengthened by this accessibility, which builds trust in our leader.
18: Christine Gantner, Director of Alumni Relations, said that the inauguration was a renewal of purpose for the university.
23: Chancellor Singh and I have had the opportunity to meet UWO alumni and friends throughout Wisconsin and beyond during his first several months. And what immediately stood out to me in every conversation is his unwavering passion for education.
18: After some final remarks, Amy Bogost, the president of the Board of Regents, took the stage for the investiture of the 12th chancellor.
6: Dr. Manohar Singh, by the authority invested in me by the Board of Regents, for the Universities of Wisconsin, with the support of the faculty, the staff, the students, the alumni, and friends of this exceptional university, and before your family and distinguished guests, it is my honor and privilege to bestow upon you the title of Chancellor of the University of Wisconsin Oshkosh.
18: The chancellor then gave his inaugural address. During the address, he gave some of his backstory, and also said that UWO students can go and make their parents proud, safe, and secure.
24: I'm humbled by the trust that the Board of Regents and you all sitting in this room have placed in me. The pride that I feel and the gratitude I have towards my mom and dad and my brothers and my wife and my two beautiful children, that all is a very complex emotion in which I say thank you to the universe, thank you to my colleagues, thank you to that spirit of University of Wisconsin Oshkosh students who wake me up in the morning and say, Chancellor Singh, let's have frisbee today.
18: Anam said she sees Chancellor Singh as a community connector at UWO by the way he shares his story, and that it is visible through the things he shares online and through his presence on campus.
19: Education is not only about changing, you know, having a professional degree, but it changes you as a whole, as a person, and enlighten you to be a better community member in the world. And I think that's what Dr. Singh's legacy would be, that he was able to bring those perspectives and show that, you know, maybe a leader can have diverse perspective and they all work in harmony. And I think this is what is very significant in this inauguration.
18: After the inaugural address, the chamber choir sang the alma mater and the inauguration ceremony of the 12th chancellor of UW Oshkosh was complete. Following the ceremony, there was a reception held at the Culver Family Welcome Center on campus. I'm Brianna Hone for WRST News.
0: You've been listening to Now Hear This, a news magazine produced by students in the radio news production class at the University of Wisconsin Oshkosh. I'm Alex Marzu for WRST. Have a good weekend.
1: Hello, it's Joe Vertigan here, proud radio, TV, film alumni of UW Oshkosh, June 1991. I was involved with WRST for pretty much all 4 years. I did some sports stuff. Saturday morning sports journals were a lot of fun. We'd talk about the whole college and pro scene of multiple sports. Also, was news director for a semester, and one claim to fame I had, we covered both of the riots in 88 and 89 at the time around the campus. It all centered around the 21-year-old drinking age. I stayed up all night putting a story together for WRST. I actually then faxed it to the Milwaukee Sentinel, and I got my first byline at about 2-point type, and they sent me a check for $10. That was the first story I got paid to write while I was in college, covering the riots at UW Oshkosh. Great times, great memories. Thanks for doing this. Forever Titan. Thank you.

0: UWO School Director of Health Professions and Masters of Social Work Program Coordinator Jim Power discussed the Health Career Fair and Beyond Career in Health Professions. He explains the power of internships can lead to connections.
1: So many opportunities for these students to do networking as part of their internship, right? Mm-hmm. So they're meeting a lot of different people, and they're working with a lot of different professions.
0: Dr. Power talks about how clubs on campus can help students network and find jobs as they go through college together in the health professions.
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0: Looking for some great music to start off the weekend with? 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We're jamming out to new metal, OG rap, classic rock, and so much more. So you're bound to have a great time. 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

0: Right now, we all might feel a little disconnected. 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
4: 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Thanks and congratulations.
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